0: bigger in Texas.
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0: meteorologist Scott Cook. Skies will remain clear overnight with a low of 74 degrees, winds out of the south at 5 to 10 miles an hour. Our highs will be back up to 97 degrees Friday afternoon, but we're going to feel closer to 101. We will have winds out of the south at around 5 miles an hour. Mostly clear skies Friday night, lows back down to 73 degrees. And with sunny skies for our Saturday afternoon, our highs will be back up to 96 degrees with a light breeze out of the southeast.
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2: Now your Hill Country weather, I'm meteorologist Scott Cook. Skies will remain clear overnight with a low of 74 degrees, winds out of the south at 5 to 10 miles an hour. Our highs will be back up to 97 degrees Friday afternoon, but we're going to feel closer to 101. We will have winds out of the south at around 5 miles an hour. Mostly clear skies Friday night, lows back down to 73 degrees, and with sunny skies for our Saturday afternoon, our highs will be back up to 96 degrees with a light breeze out of the southeast.
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3: Howdy, folks. 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
2: Now your Hill Country weather, I'm meteorologist Scott Cook. Skies will remain clear overnight with a low of 74 degrees, winds out of the south at 5 to 10 miles an hour. Our highs will be back up to 97 degrees Friday afternoon, but we're going to feel closer to 101. We will have winds out of the south at around 5 miles an hour. Mostly clear skies Friday night, lows back down to 73 degrees. And with sunny skies for our Saturday afternoon, our highs will be back up to 96 degrees with a light breeze out of the southeast.
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2: Now your Hill Country weather, I'm meteorologist Scott Cook. Skies will remain clear overnight with a low of 74 degrees, winds out of the south at 5 to 10 miles an hour. Our highs will be back up to 97 degrees Friday afternoon, but we're going to feel closer to 101. We will have winds out of the south at around 5 miles an hour. Mostly clear skies Friday night, lows back down to 73 degrees, and with sunny skies for our Saturday afternoon, our highs will be back up to 96 degrees with a light breeze out of the southeast.
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1: Now your Hill Country weather, I'm meteorologist Scott Cook. Skies will remain clear overnight, with a low of 74 degrees, winds out of the south at 5 to 10 miles an hour. Our highs will be back up to 97 degrees Friday afternoon, but we're going to feel closer to 101. We will have winds out of the south at around 5 miles an hour. Mostly clear skies Friday night, lows back down to 73 degrees, and with sunny skies for our Saturday afternoon, our highs will be back up to 96 degrees with a light breeze out of the southeast.
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When a stranger stopped beside me in an antique Cadillac. 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
2: Now your Hill Country weather, I'm meteorologist Scott Cook. Skies will remain clear overnight with a low of 74 degrees, winds out of the south at 5 to 10 miles an hour. Our highs will be back up to 97 degrees Friday afternoon, but we're going to feel closer to 101. We will have winds out of the south at around 5 miles an hour. Mostly clear skies Friday night, lows back down to 73 degrees. And with sunny skies for our Saturday afternoon, our highs will be back up to 96 degrees with a light breeze out of the southeast.
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When the sun comes up, hell, I still ain't drunk. 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
1: Now your Hill Country weather, I'm meteorologist Scott Cook. Skies will remain clear overnight with a low of 74 degrees, winds out of the south at 5 to 10 miles an hour. Our highs will be back up to 97 degrees Friday afternoon, but we're going to feel closer to 101. We will have winds out of the south at around 5 miles an hour. Mostly clear skies Friday night, lows back down to 73 degrees. And with sunny skies for our Saturday afternoon, our highs will be back up to 96 degrees with a light breeze out of the southeast.
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2: 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This order's finished.
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2: Now your Hill Country weather, I'm meteorologist Scott Cook. Skies will remain clear overnight with a low of 74 degrees, winds out of the south at 5 to 10 miles an hour. Our highs will be back up to 97 degrees Friday afternoon, but we're going to feel closer to 101. We will have winds out of the south at around 5 miles an hour. Mostly clear skies Friday night, lows back down to 73 degrees. And with sunny skies for our Saturday afternoon, our highs will be back up to 96 degrees with a light breeze out of the southeast.
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loving an old outlaw like me. 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
4: Now your Hill Country weather, I'm meteorologist Scott Cook. Skies will remain clear overnight with a low of 74 degrees, winds out of the south at 5 to 10 miles an hour. Our highs will be back up to 97 degrees Friday afternoon, but we're going to feel closer to 101. We will have winds out of the south at around 5 miles an hour. Mostly clear skies Friday night, lows back down to 73 degrees. And with sunny skies for our Saturday afternoon, our highs will be back up to 96 degrees with a light breeze out of the southeast.
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It's empty. So right now I don't feel a thing. I'll be hurting when I wake up on the floor, but I'll be over it by noon. That's different.

That's the difference between whiskey and you. Well, I got a problem, but it ain't like what you think.

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3: Good morning. How are your Hill Country weather? I'm staff meteorologist James Coffington. Mostly sunny and hot for every Friday. Isolated thunderstorms, the high in the upper 90s. Southeast winds 10 to 20 miles per hour. Skies will be clear tonight, humid, falling into the mid-70s. Winds from the south, 5 to 15. Spotty afternoon thunderstorm Saturday, partly cloudy, topping out in the mid-90s. Mostly sunny, breezy and hot for Sunday, highs in the upper 90s.
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2: This is Texas Ag Today, the number one source for the latest news in Texas agriculture. The largest and most experienced farm news team in the Lone Star State covers it all. From the piney woods of East Texas to the rocky ranges of the Trans-Pecos, and from the Panhandle down to the Rio Grande Valley. Here's today's top stories.
3: The Senate Ag Committee held its first vote on the Farm Bill Thursday. We'll have an update for you coming up on Texas Ag Today.
4: When it comes to the cattle numbers in Hale County, producers there have been going against the trend. I'm James Hunt, and we'll talk about that on Texas Ag Today.
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3: Hello, Texas, and thank you for joining me for another exciting edition of Texas Ag Today. I'm Jessica Domo, and I am your host today. Our team has been hard at work all week scouring the state for the latest news in Texas agriculture, just for you. So let's not keep them waiting any longer. First up, after more than 4 hours of debate, the Senate Committee on Agriculture, Nutrition, and Forestry failed to come to an agreement to move the Farm Bill forward Thursday afternoon. The Agricultural Act of 2026 failed in a 10-11 party line vote. Committee Chairman John Bozeman said he is deeply disappointed Democrats on the Ag Committee voted against the bill. Prior to the vote, Ranking Member Amy Klobuchar said Democrats opposed the bill because it included a single-year delay in the cost share for states for the Supplemental Nutrition Assistance Program rather than a 2-year delay.
6: We simply are asking for 2 years, which, by the way, is only 10% of the SNAP cuts, the total SNAP cuts made in the Big Beautiful Bill. And I also note that this was a lot of work on both staffs. It's 983 pages. We've only had 6 days on it, but we have not been whining about that. We could. But instead, we are really focused on making this bill better, and we would like to get this done for rural America as well as for the country.
3: Bozeman posted on X, "Everyone recognizes the serious challenges farmers, ranchers, and rural communities face, and blocking the farm bill only adds to the uncertainty and hardship."
7: This is not about SNAP recipients. This is about the states with very, very high error rates. We're holding hostage our farm community, and when you take livestock out of it, this is one of the poorest industries right now in America. And it's not just farmers and ranchers, it's rural America. And so we're charged to help them, and right now we're not able to do that because of this.
3: The bill featured year-round E15, updates and increases to credit and loan limits, and expanded programs and support for risk management tools for specialty crop growers. Bozeman can call the committee back to vote on the farm bill again. The Senate begins its 5-week recess on Friday. 765 kilovolt transmission lines have been a hot topic here in Texas recently, and Tom Nicoletti tells us there are alternatives to those lines. Here's Tom.
5: The Public Utility Commission of Texas has proposed 765 kilovolt transmission lines across Texas. At a recent Senate committee hearing in Austin, testimony was taken. A lot of landowners, farmers, and ranchers were in attendance. Also in attendance was Charlie Leal, Texas Farm Bureau State Legislative Director. And Charlie, from a farmer and rancher standpoint, what are the alternatives that could offset the possibility of these transmission lines?
8: Before putting new transmission lines across private property. We first need to make sure that they've exhausted the alternatives, and it was clear that that hadn't happened. That includes upgrading existing transmission infrastructure, increasing capacity on existing lines. The easiest path shouldn't automatically just be a new transmission line across someone's farm or ranch, and we have to exhaust the alternatives before we burden any Texas landowner with impacts that will last forever. First question is whether new lines are needed at all. Upgrades to existing infrastructure and generation closer to where it's needed can meet those same electric reliability goals. Those options deserve a serious look before taking additional private property.
5: Now, the chairman of the Texas Senate Business and Commerce Committee and the lieutenant governor have spoken out. They voiced their concerns about these transmission lines as well.
8: Concerns raised by landowners weren't just about routing. They were about necessity. That's exactly why you've seen Lieutenant Governor Patrick, Chairman Schwartner call for these applications to be denied until those questions and concerns and alternatives were properly evaluated. The burden should be on the applicant to prove the need before they take any other private property.
5: I'm Tom Nicoletti for the Texas Farm Bureau Radio Network.
3: We are still waiting to rebuild the cow herd. Carrie Martin has that story for us.
9: The question remains the same. When will cow herd rebuilding get underway? The recent biannual cattle inventory report didn't give us much to go on, according to Oklahoma State University livestock marketing specialist Daryl Peel.
10: The mid-year report shows a very slight increase in the total cattle inventory in the country. Beef cows were actually down another 0.7%. Dairy cow numbers are up. You know, they were up in January as well. Beef replacement heifers were up about 2.7%, and dairy replacement heifers were up about 2.9%. So, again, that's a slight indication of heifer retention, but not enough to really signify significant herd growth.
9: So with those numbers, is there any beef herd rebuilding happening?
10: You know, the short answer is not really. I think we're just crawling towards that idea. It may be slowly building, but it certainly does not indicate. I mean, typically if we're doing aggressive heifer retention, we'd see that replacement heifer, that beef replacement heifer number jump 4 or 5% for a year or two. We are seeing nothing like that at this point.
9: Daryl Peel with Oklahoma State. One reason for the very slow herd rebuild is current calf and yearling prices. Trent Stewart is a livestock auctioneer for Superior Livestock. He says the current market is creating an exceptional selling opportunity.
11: Sell them. It's the highest you've ever sold a calf before in your life. We're 300 to 500 higher in a lot of cases than we were a year ago. What is remarkable about what's going on right now in the power of an auction, the futures market may be 30 lower than we were at Steamboat, and the calves are not 30 lower. And I think that is probably what's made some buyers a little uneasy. I'm telling these producers, get them sold. I mean, it's amazing what they're bringing right now, given these circumstances.
9: That's Trent Stewart with Superior Livestock. Sheep producers are rallying behind a federal investigation into whether rising lamb imports have seriously harmed the U.S. sheep industry. The U.S. International Trade Commission launched the safeguard investigation in July at the request of the Office of the U.S. Trade Representative after a petition from the American Sheep Industry Association. The investigation will determine whether imported fresh, chilled, and frozen lamb has caused or threatened serious injury to domestic producers, potentially leading to temporary trade measures such as tariffs or quotas. I'm Carrie Martin on the Texas Farm Bureau Radio Network.
3: And speaking of the cattle herd, James Hunt has an update for us from the High Plains.
4: The numbers issued routinely by USDA have confirmed time and again that the cattle herd in the United States has declined significantly from where it was, say, 5 years ago. But when I visited with him at his office in Plainview, Extension Agent Andy Hart told me the herd count in Hale County has actually been on the increase.
12: I would say our cattle numbers are definitely up from 5 years ago. Luckily, a lot of the producers were able to get in the cattle business or increase their cattle herd size prior to the increase of the cattle market. I don't know if they were just smart, saw it coming, or it was just an opportunity for them to be able to expand their herds. But several of our producers did that.
4: And Andy Hart believes cattle numbers will continue to grow in Hale County.
12: And it may not happen right away with the market still where it is, but we've seen lots of row crop producers that are wanting to become more diversified and add livestock to their operations. So I think when the opportunity is available to them, some of them will potentially join the cattle market. The ones that are already in it, I think, will continue to grow as long as they have somewhere to feed their animals. And then also adding to that, the sheep, the hair sheep in Hale County have grown exponentially.
4: Yes, as we have seen elsewhere around the Texas High Plains, producers using sheep as a way to enter the livestock business. Now, whether you are in the cattle or sheep business, the Hale County Extension Office has a program coming up for you. This event is called The Graze, All Things Livestock and Ranching, with a variety of topics to be covered at that September 10th event in Plainview. Contact the Hale County Extension Office for more information. I'm James Hunt on the Texas Farm Bureau Radio Network.
13: Corn harvest is underway in the Central Texas Blacklands. This is Dr. Shane McClellan, and I'll have more from Waco.
3: And a new study shows that calves like being with their buddies. Texas veterinarian Dr. Bob Judd will have that story for us coming up.
2: 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Get your

0: is hot and dry in Central Texas, and that's to be expected as we are in the month of August. It is early in August, and we have not had any rainfall yet, but our average expected rainfall for the month of August is 2.3 inches. The short-range forecast does not have much moisture predicted. We did have a cold front move through Central Texas Blackland region the first weekend of August, so our daytime temperatures are expected to be cooler, which means it'll be in the high 90s and not 100. Grain sorghum and corn harvests are well underway in our area. Yields on corn harvest are good. They range from about 180 bushels to 100 bushels. Location and moisture received are big factors on our corn yield this year. The scattered rains that we've had in the spring and early summer really did affect our corn yield. Some areas did not receive as much rain, while others received the perfect amount. And then on the other end, some received too much rain. We have not harvested our replicated corn hybrid trial yet, but we did harvest the replicated grain sorghum trial in McLennan County. Yields were excellent in the grain sorghum plot. The average was over 7,000 pounds. The winning grain sorghum variety averaged 8,220 pounds across the replicated plot. Our early planted cotton has bolls opening, though summer rains probably are going to allow our current cotton crop to support the heavy fruit load. Pest issues in cotton are slowing down, but there's still some stink bug damage that you can find out in cotton field. Our livestock pasture grasses have dried down considerably with these high daytime temperatures. We still have some producers cutting hay, and I'm getting about 3 to 4 phone calls a week from producers that are finding the pasture mealybug in their hay fields. Our local cattle market remains very strong at local sale barns. Until next time, this has been Dr. Shane McLennan from Waco.
1: And a new study shows that calves like being with what we would consider their buddies. Here's Texas veterinarian Dr. Bob Judd.
2: Maureen Hansen indicates in Bovine Veterinarian that the topics of heat stress and social interaction have been a popular research topic in recent years. A study recently published in the Journal of Dairy Science studied the behavior and psychological characteristics of pair-housed pre-weaned calves on their social behavior and tolerance for heat. The researchers used 50 Holstein heifer calves and 25 pairs in adjoining hutches with common outdoor runs. In each pair of hutches, one was ventilated with two open windows and the rear door propped open, while the other hutches had no ventilation. The observations occurred for 2 days when the calves were 4, 6, and 9 weeks of life. The body temperatures and breathing rates were documented. On the third day, the location of each calf was recorded, and the calves were evaluated either individually or in pairs and in ventilated and non-ventilated hutches. Results indicated the calves had no hutch preference at 4 weeks, but preferred the ventilated hutches at 6 and 9 weeks. The temperature humidity index, or THI, remained constant regardless of the number of calves in the ventilated hutches, while the temperatures rose significantly in the non-ventilated hutches. Also, the respiratory rate of the calves in the ventilated hutches decreased when the calves were confined inside. Calves in the unconfined portion of the study also preferred staying with their paired calf 80% of the time. In fact, the study showed the calves would rather stay with the calf they were paired with, even in the hotter, non-ventilated hutches. So the calves would rather be hot and uncomfortable and be with their buddies than be separated from them. This should be taken into account when making management decisions concerning baby calves. I'm veterinarian Dr. Bob Judd. This is the Texas Farm Bureau Radio Network.
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4: Good morning. How are your hill country weather? I'm staff meteorologist James Coffington. Mostly sunny and hot for every Friday. Isolated thunderstorms, the high in the upper 90s. Southeast winds 10 to 20 miles per hour. Skies will be clear tonight, humid, falling into the mid-70s. Winds from the south, 5 to 15. Spotty afternoon thunderstorm Saturday, partly cloudy, topping out in the mid-90s. Mostly sunny, breezy and hot for Sunday, highs in the upper 90s.
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6: We are on the line with Seth Crane, Union Commission, Hondo Livestock. Seth, how'd the sale go?
7: It was a good sale. Had 162 head of cattle, probably somewhere around 35 cows and bulls. The packer cow and bull market remains steady. It's still really good. $1.21 on a low-yielding cow up to

0: all the way up to 186 on our top cow. Packer bulls today, 194 to 215. Had one little old pair, 25 and a half on her. Had that string of good bred cows in there, and they bring 2350 all the way up to 4100. Thought those Brangus cows sold really well. Getting in a calf in the Ireland market, thought it was, added a lot back from where it lost last week. I guess that news had run its cycle on the border, but a lot of these cattle had gained quite a bit of money back and thought it was a good sale on these calves. 2 to 3 weight steer, sell them from 410 up to 550. 2 to 3 weight heifer, 410 to 55. 3 to 4 weight steer, 475 to 585. 3 to 4 weight heifer, 385 to 555. 4 to 5 weight steer, 390 to 485. 4 to 5 weight heifer, 360 to 470. 5 to 6 weight steer, 355 to 420. 5 to 6 weight heifer, 340 up to 410. Your 6 to 7 weight steers and bulls, 3 1/4 to 370. 6 to 7 weight heifer, $3 to 368. 7 to 8 weight steer and bull yearling, $3 to 338. 7 to 8 weight heifer, 265 to 316. So if we can help you out anyway, feel free to reach us 830-741-8061. 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
1: 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I'm Larry Marble. 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
2: Live cattle traded lower Thursday as traders lacked the confidence to move higher. August live cattle down 295 to 231.22. October live cattle down 455 to 224.92. Feeder cattle followed live cattle lower. They were also impacted by corn moving higher. August feeder cattle down 527 to 348.05. September feeder cattle down 680 to 341.57. August lean hogs down $1.10 to 95.50. October lean hogs down $1.30 to 81.72. August class 3 milk down 6 cents to 1669 a hundredweight. September class 3 milk up 24 cents to 1723 a hundredweight. Despite a lackluster export sales report, cotton traded higher. December cotton up 14 points to 83.16. March cotton up 18 points to 84.89. Corn traded higher as oil moved higher. Corn was also supported by reports that export sales were higher than last year and on new sales of corn to Mexico. September corn up 2 1/4 to 4.39. December corn up 2 to 4.62. September hard red winter wheat down 13 3/4 to 699 3/4. December hard red winter wheat down 13 1/2 to 717 1/2. September natural gas down a nickel to 263. October natural gas down 5 cents to 268. September crude oil up 228 to 77.50. October crude oil up 229 to 76.34. The Dow down 458 points to 53,890. The S&P 500 down 13 points to 7,710. The NASDAQ down 5 points to 26,358. For more on today's energy and financial markets, here is economist Tim Snyder with Matador Economics.
3: Today's markets continue searching for meaningful news from either Washington or Tehran on a ceasefire agreement. So far, however, the biggest development has been a side agreement between Oman and Iran concerning navigation through the Strait of Hormuz. While that may help manage vessel traffic, it falls well short of ending the conflict or restoring free and unimpeded passage through one of the world's most important energy corridors. At the same time, Houthi forces continue claiming attacks on Saudi-linked tankers operating in the Red Sea and Gulf of Aden. Whether every report is confirmed or not, the message to the markets is the same. Risk remains elevated in both the world's critical energy shipping corridors. As a result, WTI and Brent crude oil are trying to stabilize in the middle to upper $70 range. But without measurable progress, more ships moving safely, and fewer military incidents, the geopolitical risk premium is unlikely to disappear. Diplomacy may influence market psychology, but physical logistics continue to determine energy prices. Here in Texas, average gasoline prices fell about 8.6 cents per gallon over the past week, while diesel prices climbed another 5.4 cents. That difference reflects continued pressure in the global distillate market as U.S.-Iran conflict continues, the war in Ukraine intensifies, and Russian diesel exports remain severely constrained. On Wall Street, the Dow Jones Industrial Average continues building on its 23rd record high of the year, but every new high raises expectations expectations for the next new high. Investors are increasingly looking to artificial intelligence and semiconductor companies to justify enormous capital invested in the sector. If earnings growth begins to lag those expectations, then market momentum could quickly give way to more market volatility. We're on the clock here today and watching closely. Here's today's bottom line. This is becoming the market's new normal. Progress is no longer measured by diplomatic promises. It's measured by ships moving safely, supply chains functioning normally, and confidence returning one voyage at a time. For the Texas Farm Bureau Radio Network, I'm economist Tim Snyder.
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2: Construction plans are starting to slow down. Good morning, I'm Danny Moffitt on the Texas Farm Bureau Radio Network. After Governor Abbott announced that moratorium for all new data center approvals earlier this week, it wasn't because of the opposition to the data centers that's been growing around the country. His goal was to give the regulators enough time to perform an audit on how many of those new data centers could be hooked up to our grid without bringing it down. ERCOT is currently dealing with over 1,800 projects that would draw a combined 474 gigawatts of electricity. That's over five times the state's peak demand ever. This highlights the major headwinds that are happening in Texas and the earlier efforts to go all in on AI. The construction frenzy is now experiencing that collision with reality. The cryptocurrency mining operations already in the state have been straining the grid at times. State officials are being kept in the dark about who is exactly applying to build the centers, as well as the real number of how many are out there. Texas is joining other states and starting to look at those prediction markets and what effect they can have on elections. There's a House Elections Committee hearing that's going on in Austin this week on emerging election technologies. Texas law prohibits gambling, including betting on election outcomes. The law says a person commits an offense if he makes a bet on the result of a political nomination, appointment, or election. Those prediction markets allow you to buy and sell contracts based on the likelihood of any future event, and that does include elections. They maintain it's not the same as gambling. They say the House doesn't make more money if you lose. They get their transaction fees either way. The vice chair of investments and financial services for Texas said lawmakers are still trying to determine whether the prediction markets fit under existing law. Large trades or coordinated activities could affect the public's perception of an upcoming election. In the Texas Panhandle and the South Plains, the Texas Energy Fund will be giving the Bailey County Electric Cooperative more than $8 million to help with upgrades on their equipment and about 2,000 utility poles so they can better protect the power lines from high winds, and it includes parts of Palmer and Castro counties. Seven more beluga whales have arrived at SeaWorld in San Antonio. It's part of a relocation mission for those whales. They're coming from a Canadian marine park that's closed down. It's part of an international effort to relocate 30 of those whales that were living at Marineland in Canada. The whales were moved in specialized waterfield transport units by truck and plane from Niagara Falls to SeaWorld. I'm Danny Moffitt on the Texas Farm Bureau Radio Network.

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3: Good morning. Now your Hill Country weather. I'm staff meteorologist James Coffington. Mostly sunny and hot for every Friday. Isolated thunderstorms, the high in the upper 90s. Southeast winds 10 to 20 miles per hour. Skies will be clear tonight, humid, falling into the mid-70s, winds from the south, 5 to 15. Spotty afternoon thunderstorm Saturday, partly cloudy, topping out in the mid-90s. Mostly sunny, breezy and hot for Sunday, highs in the upper 90s.
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2: Good morning. Now your Hill Country weather. I'm staff meteorologist James Coffington. Mostly sunny and hot for every Friday. Isolated thunderstorms, the high in the upper 90s. Southeast winds 10 to 20 miles per hour. Skies will be clear tonight, humid, falling into the mid-70s. Winds from the south, 5 to 15. Spotty afternoon thunderstorm Saturday, partly cloudy, topping out in the mid-90s. Mostly sunny, breezy and hot for Sunday, highs in the upper 90s.
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1: 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The Texas Pledge from Mrs. Parker's third grade at Lano Elementary.

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1: From Houston, Texas, on that piano back there, Mr. Travis Bishop, y'all. Give it up for him, man.

Do we have any military out there with us this evening? If you have ever served this country, ladies and gentlemen, my hat is off to you. We got boys and girls overseas fighting for what we love the most. That's our country. Come on. Where's our first responders tonight at Billy Bob's, Texas? Every time that me and the boys step on stage, we send this out to you guys. Thank you so much for your service and your time and your sacrifice, guys. We love y'all. 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I'll tell you what, guys, I've never done this before, but if y'all can get your phones out one time for me. What you say, Billy Bob's? You want

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That's our country. 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
7: Good morning. Now your Hill Country weather. I'm staff meteorologist James Coffington. Mostly sunny and hot for every Friday. Isolated thunderstorms, the high in the upper 90s. Southeast winds 10 to 20 miles per hour. Skies will be clear tonight, humid, falling into the mid-70s. Winds from the south, 5 to 15. Spotty afternoon thunderstorm Saturday, partly cloudy, topping out in the mid-90s. Mostly sunny, breezy and hot for Sunday, highs in the upper 90s.
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1: Cattle and wheat open the day trading higher. I'm Tom Nicoletti with the market update from the Texas Farm Bureau Radio Network. October live cattle up $1.75 at $226.62. December live cattle higher by $1.52 at $225.90. September feeder cattle up $3.32 at $344.90. October feeder cattle $3.05 on the high side to $3.35 even. September corn up 4.5 to 443.5. December corn higher by 4 to 466 a bushel. September Kansas City hard red winter wheat is up 9 to 708.75. December cotton down 2 points to 83.14, while September West Texas crude oil is 26 cents down to $77.03 a barrel. I'm Tom Nicoletti with the Texas Farm Bureau Radio Network.
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9: Good morning. How are your Hill Country weather? I'm staff meteorologist James Coffington. Mostly sunny and hot for every Friday. Isolated thunderstorms, the high in the upper 90s. Southeast winds 10 to 20 miles per hour. Skies will be clear tonight, humid, falling into the mid-70s. Winds from the south, 5 to 15. Spotty afternoon thunderstorm Saturday, partly cloudy, topping out in the mid-90s. Mostly sunny, breezy and hot for Sunday, highs in the upper 90s.
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6: 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Recently, our church had its annual Volunteer Appreciation Dinner. 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If you'll allow me to nerd out for a minute, just as J.R. Tolkien's The Fellowship of the Ring gathered hobbits, men, a wizard, an elf, and a dwarf, our fellowship and service to our Lord brings together all types. This is a prefiguring of a great banquet that Jesus describes in the Gospels and the book of Revelation that will include his followers from every tribe, nation, and tongue. If that sounds interesting to you, come and experience our fellowship on Sundays at 11 a.m., and I'll try not to make too many Lord of the Rings references. Hope to see you soon.
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2: Grab a gun. 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
1: Howdy, it's Pappy G. How about a Texas original? If Texas ever had a George Washington, his name was Sam Houston. And like Washington, the most important thing about him wasn't what he built, it's what he refused to give up. Houston was born in Virginia in 1793. When his father died, his mother moved the family to Tennessee. Sam was supposed to work at a store. He lasted about a week before he ran off into the woods to live with the Cherokee. He spent 3 years with them. They adopted him, gave him the name Colony, the Raven. He never forgot it, and they never forgot him. He came back, fought in the War of 1812 under Andrew Jackson, studied law, got elected to the Congress, got elected governor of Tennessee. He had the whole world in front of him. Then his marriage fell apart, and he walked away from all of it. He showed up in Texas in 1833, then still a Mexican Providence, with not much more than his reputation and his instincts. But Texas was exactly the place where a man of those two things could build something. When the Texas Revolution broke out in 1836, Houston was named commander of the army. The Alamo had just fallen, Santa Ana was coming, the situation was desperate. On April 21st, 1836, Houston's army surprised Santa Ana's forces at San Jacinto. 18 minutes, the battle cry was, "Remember the Alamo," and when the smoke cleared, Texas was free. Houston became the first president of the Republic of Texas. When Texas joined the United States in 1845, he became one of its first two senators. He was later elected governor of Texas, making him the only man in American history to serve as governor of two different states. Then came 1861. Texas voted to secede from the Union. Every official was required to swear loyalty to the Confederacy. Houston stood up and refused. He said, "I love Texas too much to bring civil strife and bloodshed upon her." They removed him from office. He went home to Huntsville, and he died there in 1863. The war he tried to prevent still raging around him. He never stopped being the Raven, never stopped being exactly who he was, no matter what it cost him. Texas has never produced anyone quite like him, and Texas has never forgot him. I'm Pappy G, and this has been a Texas original. Come back and see us.
2: 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I'm Tom Nicoletti with the market update from the Texas Farm Bureau Radio Network. October live cattle, 70 cents higher at 225.62. December live cattle, 42 on the upside to 224.80. September feeder cattle, 265 on the high side to 344.22. October feeder cattle, 225 up to 334.20. September corn, 2.5 higher to 441.5. December corn, 2 up at 464 a bushel. September Kansas City hard red winter wheat is 15.5 higher at 715.25. December cotton, 36 points up to 83.52. September West Texas crude oil, 23 cents up to 77.52 a barrel. I'm Tom Nicoletti with the Texas Farm Bureau Radio Network.
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7: Good morning. How are your Hill Country weather? I'm staff meteorologist James Coffington. Mostly sunny and hot for every Friday. Isolated thunderstorms, high in the upper 90s. Southeast winds 10 to 20 miles per hour. Skies will be clear tonight, humid, falling into the mid-70s. Winds from the south, 5 to 15. Spotty afternoon thunderstorm Saturday, partly cloudy, topping out in the mid-90s. Mostly sunny, breezy and hot for Sunday, highs in the upper 90s.
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1: Wheat continues trending downward. Oil is up. I'm Tom Nicoletti with the market update from the Texas Farm Bureau Radio Network. October live cattle down $1.90 to $227.57. December live cattle lower by $1.40 at $227.27. September feeder cattle are down $2.97 at $345.40. October feeder cattle $3.02 on the low side to $336.40. September corn is up $1 at $437.75. December corn is also higher by $1 to $461 a bushel. September Kansas City hard red winter wheat down 13.25 to 7.25 a bushel. December cotton up 27 points to 83.29. September West Texas crude oil higher by $1.72 to $76.94 a barrel. I'm Tom Nicoletti with the Texas Farm Bureau Radio Network.
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6: Good morning. How are your Hill Country weather? I'm staff meteorologist James Coffington. Mostly sunny and hot for every Friday. Isolated thunderstorms, the high in the upper 90s. Southeast winds 10 to 20 miles per hour. Skies will be clear tonight, humid, falling into the mid-70s. Winds from the south, 5 to 15. Spotty afternoon thunderstorm Saturday, partly cloudy, topping out in the mid-90s. Mostly sunny, breezy and hot for Sunday, highs in the upper 90s.
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1: Cattle and cotton trading lower. I'm Tom Nicoletti with the market update from the Texas Farm Bureau Radio Network. October live cattle down 347 to 226 even. December live cattle lower by 315 at 225.52. September feeder cattle down 425, coming in at 344.12. October feeder cattle are lower by $5.07 at 334.35. September corn down 1 to 435.75. December corn lower by 1.5 to 458.5. September Kansas City hard red winter wheat 18.5 down to 6.95 a bushel. December cotton 6 points down to 82.96. September West Texas crude oil $2.61 higher at $77.83 a barrel. I'm Tom Nicoletti with the Texas Farm Bureau Radio Network.
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5: Good afternoon. How your hill country weather? I'm staff meteorologist James Covington. Isolated thunderstorms for Friday afternoon, mostly sunny and hot with a high in the upper 90s. Southeast winds 10 to 20 miles per hour. Skies will be clear tonight, humid, falling into the mid-70s. Winds from the south, 5 to 15. Spotty afternoon thunderstorm Saturday, partly cloudy, topping out in the mid-90s. Mostly sunny, breezy and hot for Sunday, highs in the upper 90s.
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5: Pamela, what are we going to do? 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
1: Feeder cattle and winter wheat are down. I'm Tom Nicoletti with the market update from the Texas Farm Bureau Radio Network. First to October live cattle down 477 to 224.70. December live cattle lower by 455 to 224.12. September feeder cattle down 730 at 341.07. October feeder cattle 810 on the low side to 331.32. September corn is up 1 at 437 3/4. December corn is also up by 3/4 to 460 3/4. September Kansas City hardbred winter wheat down 17.5 to 696 a bushel. December cotton is also down by 9 at 82.93. September West Texas crude oil 245 higher at $77.67 a barrel. I'm Tom Nicoletti with the Texas Farm Bureau Radio Network.
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8: Good afternoon. Now your hill country weather. I'm staff meteorologist James Covington. Isolated thunderstorms for Friday afternoon, mostly sunny and hot with a high in the upper 90s. Southeast winds 10 to 20 miles per hour. Skies will be clear tonight, humid, falling into the mid-70s. Winds from the south, 5 to 15. Spotty afternoon thunderstorm Saturday, partly cloudy, topping out in the mid-90s. Mostly sunny, breezy and hot for Sunday, highs in the upper 90s.
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1: Howdy, it's Pappy G. How about a Texas original? Main Street in Kerrville, Texas, November 26, 1905. A woman named Florence Butt opened the front door of her home, walked downstairs to the ground floor, and started selling groceries out of a room that was part store and part family living space. $9 a month rent, $60 in savings, a husband sick with tuberculosis upstairs, 3 children to feed. In his first month, the store made nearly $50.60. Florence kept going. She wasn't building an empire. She was keeping her family alive. And what somewhere in that quiet determination of a woman selling staples and fancy goods out of her front room on Main Street in the Hill Country, something took root that would eventually grow into one of the most beloved institutions in the history of Texas. Her youngest son, Howard, took over in 1919 when he came home from World War I. He had delivered groceries from that same store by wagon as a boy. He knew every customer by name. He understood something that the big national chains never quite grasped, and that a grocery store isn't just a place to buy food. It's a place where a community takes care of itself. The store became H-E-B, Howard Edward Butt, initial on everything he built. He expanded slowly. Del Rio, Laredo, Corpus Christi, San Antonio, always Texas. Always family-owned, always the same ideal his mother started with. Give people what they need and treat them like neighbors because they are. Today, H-E-B operates over 400 stores across Texas. Revenue of $46 billion, 154,000 employees, 10% who are part owners of the company. When Hurricane Harvey hit Houston in 2017, H-E-B had emergency supplies pre-positioned before the storm made landfall. Their trucks were rolling into flooded neighborhoods while the water was still rising. Texans weren't waiting for help to arrive. H-E-B was already there. That's not a grocery store. That's a Texas institution. Started with $60 on Main Street in Kerrville, right here in the Hill Country. I'm Pappy G. This has been a Texas original. Come back and see it.
2: Cattle mixed, cotton higher. I'm Jessica Dolmel with the market update on the Texas Farm Bureau Radio Network. October live cattle up 35 cents to close at 225.27. December live cattle down 22 cents to 224.15. September feeder cattle down 365 to 345.22. October feeder cattle down 297 to 334.92. September corn even at 439. December corn even at 462. September hard red winter wheat up 14 and a quarter to 714. December cotton up 124 points to 84.40. September crude oil up 80 cents to 78.09. September natural gas up 2 cents to 266. For the Texas Farm Bureau Radio Network, I'm Jessica Dolmel.
3: Good afternoon. How are your Hill Country weather? I'm staff meteorologist James Covington. Isolated thunderstorms for Friday afternoon, mostly sunny and hot with a high in the upper 90s. Southeast winds 10 to 20 miles per hour. Skies will be clear tonight, humid, falling into the mid-70s. Winds from the south, 5 to 15. Spotty afternoon thunderstorm Saturday, partly cloudy, topping out in the mid-90s. Mostly sunny, breezy and hot for Sunday, highs in the upper 90s.
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Corpus, make some noise, baby. From the bottom of my heart, I say thank you so much to everybody coming out tonight and making this possible. Now, are you ready to sing and get on a record?

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But I think we could do better. What do you think?

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1: Livestock lower, corn higher. I'm Jessica Domel with the closing markets on the Texas Farm Bureau Radio Network. Live cattle traded lower today as traders lacked the confidence to move higher. August live cattle down 295 to 231.22. October live cattle down 455 to 224.92. Feeder cattle followed live cattle lower. They were also impacted by corn moving higher. August feeder cattle down 527 to 348.05. September feeder cattle down 680 to 341.57. Lean hogs moved lower as pork cutout values fell. August lean hogs down $1.10 to $95.50. October lean hogs down $1.30 to $81.72. August Class 3 milk down 6 cents to $16.69 a hundredweight. September Class 3 milk up 24 cents to $17.23 a hundredweight. Despite a lackluster export sales report, cotton traded higher. December cotton up 14 points to $83.16. March cotton up 18 points to $84.89. Corn traded higher as oil moved higher. Corn was also supported by reports that export sales were higher than last year and on new sales of corn to Mexico. September corn up 2.25 to $4.39. December corn up 2 to $4.62. September hard red winter wheat down 13.75 to $6.99.75. December hard red winter wheat down 13.5 to $7.17.5. September natural gas down a nickel to $2.63. October natural gas down 5 cents to $2.68. September crude oil up $2.28 to $77.50. October crude oil up $2.29 to $76.34. 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
8: Good afternoon. How are your Hill Country weather? I'm staff meteorologist James Covington. Isolated thunderstorms for Friday afternoon, mostly sunny and hot with a high in the upper 90s. Southeast winds 10 to 20 miles per hour. Skies will be clear tonight, humid, falling into the mid-70s. Winds from the south, 5 to 15. Spotty afternoon thunderstorm Saturday, partly cloudy, topping out in the mid-90s. Mostly sunny, breezy and hot for Sunday, highs in the upper 90s.
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1: Howdy, it's Pappy G. How about a Texas original? Three colors, two stripes, one star. Every school child in Texas can draw it from memory. Every Texan who has ever left the state and come back home has felt something shift in their chest when they see it flying again. It is the most recognized state flag in America and possibly the world. But here's what people didn't know about it. That flag wasn't designed for a state. It was designed for a country. On January 25th, 1839, 6 years before Texas joined the United States, the Congress of the Republic of Texas adopted the Long Star flag as the official national flag of independent sovereign nation. A vertical blue stripe on the left, a single white five-pointed star at its center, two horizontal stripes on the right, white on top, red on bottom. The colors meant something. Red for bravery, white for purity, and blue for loyalty. The star meant everything. One star, one Texas, standing alone among nations. Independent, singular, and not asking anyone's permission to exist. The designer is still debated. Senator William Wharton introduced the bill. An Austin artist named Peter Craig paid $10 to produce the official drawing. President Mirabeau Lamar signed it into law. Who actually put pencil to paper first? Nobody knows for certain. Texas has always been more interested in the flag than in the paperwork behind it. When Texas joined the United States in December of 1845, it kept the flag exactly as it was. No redesign, no changes, no new star added to acknowledge statehood. The Republic's national flag simply became the state flag and has flown that way ever since. Which is why Texas law allows the Long Star flag to fly at the same height as the American flag. No other state holds that distinction in the same way Texas claimed it, because no other flag was ever the flag of a nation first. One star, one Texas. It was true in 1839, it's true today, and if you know anything about Texas, it'll be true long after the rest of the world figures out what that means. I'm Pappy G. This has been a Texas original. Come back and see us.
2: Good afternoon. How are your hill country weather? I'm staff meteorologist James Covington. Isolated thunderstorms dry Friday afternoon, mostly sunny and hot with a high in the upper 90s. Southeast winds 10 to 20 miles per hour. Skies will be clear tonight, humid, falling into the mid-70s. Winds from the south, 5 to 15. Spotty afternoon thunderstorm Saturday, partly cloudy, topping out in the mid-90s. Mostly sunny, breezy and hot for Sunday, highs in the upper 90s.
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0: now your Hill Country weather. I'm meteorologist Scott Cook. Lows down to 73 degrees overnight. Skies will be clear with a light breeze out of the southeast. Highs will be reaching up to 97 degrees for our Saturday afternoon. It's going to feel closer to 101 degrees with sunny skies throughout the day and a light breeze out of the southeast. Lows back down to 73 degrees Saturday night. We'll stay mostly clear. Then sunny skies for our Sunday afternoon. Our highs will reach back up to 97 degrees with a light breeze out of the southeast.
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4: Now your Hill Country weather. I'm meteorologist Scott Cook. Lows down to 73 degrees overnight. Skies will be clear with a light breeze out of the southeast. Highs will be reaching up to 97 degrees for our Saturday afternoon. It's going to feel closer to 101 degrees with sunny skies throughout the day and a light breeze out of the southeast. Lows back down to 73 degrees Saturday night will stay mostly clear. Then sunny skies for our Sunday afternoon. Our highs will reach back up to 97 degrees with a light breeze out of the southeast.
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